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0: 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So while he was talking, I was thinking up my plan. 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
1: 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Cancer and its treatments may cause various physical changes and significantly impact your emotional well-being and daily life. You may experience unfamiliar or intensified emotions as you navigate this challenging period. Many patients find that the side effects of cancer treatments improve after completing their treatment. However, some side effects may persist and cause long-term issues, while others, known as late effects, might not emerge until months or years later. Adopting a healthy lifestyle can aid in managing the late effects of cancer treatment and enhance recovery. It can also reduce the risk of other health conditions such as heart disease, diabetes, and strokes. We encourage you to consider ways to improve your overall well-being and long-term health. Our health and well-being events offer advice and information from experienced cancer professionals to help you lead a healthy and active life, including emotional, financial, and practical advice during this difficult time. These sessions, which are free of charge, allow you and your loved ones to learn about topics related to cancer. The events cover areas such as a healthy lifestyle, including diet, physical activity, sleep, fatigue, and emotional well-being, benefits and financial advice, information on treatments like chemotherapy and radiotherapy, coping with side effects of treatments, support groups. These sessions also offer peer support, connecting you with others who have experienced similar journeys, which can alleviate feelings of isolation and provide valuable coping strategies. 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Our events are held at the Queen Elizabeth Hospital Birmingham, Heartlands Hospital, Good Hope Hospital and Solihull Hospital. 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We look forward to welcoming you.

celebrating more than 70 years entertaining the patients in hospitals across Birmingham, Solihull and Sandwell. 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

0: 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If you're joining us from the Heartlands Hospital in Bordesley Green, it's good to be with you. 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
4: 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I was reading a leaflet today that said tooth decay was the most common reason for children around your age to be admitted to hospital. 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
4: No one is going to hospital. Just brush your teeth twice a day. And don't rinse your mouth out after you've brushed. Just spit. 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
4: 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Do you want that bedtime story or not? 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

0: 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If you're joining us from the Heartlands Hospital in Bordesley Green, it's good to be with you. 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
1: Morning all. 3 minutes past nine. Saturday morning, here we go again. 2 hours of great oldies on the way. 50s, 60s, 70s and the 80s.

the new Seekers, you won't find another fool like me. And you won't. You can look all you like. Here I am. Goodness sake. That's a great start, isn't it? Together with Rick Astley. And Never Gonna Give You Up on a Saturday morning at 9:10. And Herman's Hermits.

That's a great song, isn't it, for a Saturday morning? Herman's Hermits and Sentimental Friend. TV theme on the way. We continue to play themes that starred Richard O'Sullivan, who sadly passed away a few weeks ago. Today it's Doctor in the House. Well, it's actually the follow-up. It was Doctor in Charge and Doctor on the Go that Richard O'Sullivan was in as Lawrence Bingham, if you remember that far back. Hits and Headlines, 1959. Gordon in Yardley chooses five faves just after 10. And the top five as it stood this week of 1973. It's all on the way. Plus, of course, the best music from the 50s to the 80s.

0: That's a great song, isn't it? Don't hear Curiosity Killed the Cat very much on the radio, do you? Down to Earth. Great song. 19 minutes past nine. Nice to have you along on this Saturday morning. Hope you're going to enjoy the tunes between now and 11 o'clock. Good morning to our friends at Heartlands Care Home, Metchley Manor Care Home, Swallows Meadow Care Home, Claridge Place, Shenston Court, and Bourneview Care Home in Bourneville. Hope your Saturday is going well. We'll have a TV theme next.
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0: theme from the Doctor series from way back in the late 60s, early 70s. Richard O'Sullivan starred in two of those series, Doctor at Large and Doctor in Charge, as Dr. Lawrence Bingham. Of course, Richard O'Sullivan sadly passed away a few weeks ago, so we've been playing some of the TV themes from the shows that he started. We'll choose another TV theme next week. It won't be anything to do with Richard O'Sullivan. I think we've exhausted that now. If you'd like to choose a theme, let me know. I'd love to play it for you. Saturday morning, 20 past nine.
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0: Ooh, I do love a bit of Hurricane Smith, I really do. Who was it? 9:30, Saturday morning. Jim Dale before that, from 1959. And My Girl, great stuff. The best music for a Saturday morning continues. Hits and Headlines on the way, 1959. Five faves chosen by Gordon in Yardley, just after 10. Top fives are still this week of 1973. It's not a bad old top five, I can tell you. Largely dry today with patchy cloud and spells of lengthy sunshine. We're looking at 19 degrees today.
1: 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Lots of love, sweeties. Bye.

Earth, Wind and Fire. September. Can you believe we're nearly at the end of September, for goodness sake? October the 1st, next Thursday. Oh, I'll be here Thursday morning on the morning show. That's a good start to the month, isn't it? BHBN Radio on a Saturday morning. Morning to Chris in Smethwick, Sharon's in Stechford, Phil's in Bourneville, Kevin and Jane in Lincoln. Enjoying the oldies this morning. It's a great one from 1968.

0: Foundations, anything from 1968's all right by me. You know that, don't you? And they keep on coming.
1: Remember this golden classic.
0: From 1965, it was Them.

0: 1965 still sounds good, doesn't it? Them. Who? No, them. It's very confusing, isn't it? Here comes the night. It's 20 minutes to 10, Saturday morning. We'll do memories of 1959 in a minute.
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0: Okie dokie, 5 great songs on the way, though they're a bit short. We'll look at some of the news stories as well on the hits and headlines from 1959.

So the hit and headlines, 67 years ago, 1959, the Mini Car was launched in this year. Nottingham Forest beat Luton Town 2-1 in the FA Cup final at Wembley. And Tamla Motown was founded by Berry Gordy in Detroit.

It was the year when the Netherlands won the Eurovision Song Contest, 1959. The Nun Story was released, starring Audrey Hepburn. And it was the year when Errol Flynn died at the age of 50.

Dense fog brought chaos to Britain in this year. United Dairies merged with Cowan Gate to form Unigate Dairies, and Barclays became the first bank to install a computer. Hits and headlines on a Saturday morning, 1959.

Ronnie Scott's Jazz Club opened in Soho in 1959. Ivor the Engine made its TV debut. Burton Wheedon becomes the first British guitarist in the UK singles chart with Guitar Boogie Shuffle. At the cinema, it was Espresso Bongo with Cliff Richard. Follow That Star with Norman Wisdom and Tommy the Toreador with Tommy Steele. On the telly, Inglourious Black and White, The Untouchables, Hawaiian Eye, No Hiding Place, Torchy the Battery Boy, Bonanza and Rawhide began in this year as well.

0: Frankie Lane in the charts with Rawhide, together with Cliff Richard, Bobby Darin, Marty Wilde and Perry Como, all from 1959.
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0: Liquid Gold from 1981. Didn't do very well in the charts with that one. It got to number 41 in our top 20, for goodness sake. It's not a bad old song, though. It's a good one for Saturday Disco, which you can hear tonight between 6 and 8 right here on BHBN Radio. Coming up, we've got the top five from this week of 1973. And I can tell you now, it's not a bad old top five. And some great music from the 50s to the 80s. And just after 10, five of your faves. 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
1: From the Sky News Centre at 10, Manchester City are expected to challenge a reported guilty verdict to all but one of 115 charges of financial irregularities. The club's always denied wrongdoing. Sanctions could include hefty fines, a huge points deduction, and even potential expulsion from the Premier League. Sports writer Henry Winter doesn't expect any quick decisions.
2: They are incredibly likely to appeal, but running alongside that process, I'm sure, will be rival clubs, accountants, and lawyers who will be examining this and see if they.

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1: Morning all, very nearly 3 minutes past 10, Saturday morning. It's where you choose the music. On your 5 faves just after 10 this week, chosen by Gordon in Yardley Morning Gordon. Dusty Springfield with the Pet Shop Boys on the way, Brian Ferry as well. Great song from ABBA and Roxy Music. And we'll start with Dead or Alive.

0: Oh, great songs on the Five Faves this week, chosen by Gordon in Yardley. I hope you enjoyed hearing those on BHBN Radio, Gordon. And thanks for choosing them. Dusty Springfield, Pet Shop Boys, What Have I Done to Deserve This? Brian Ferry, Hard Rain's Gonna Fall, ABBA's Dancing Queen, Love Is the Drug from Roxy Music, and You Spin Me Round by Dead or Alive. Great stuff. Thank you, Gordon, for choosing those, and thank you once again for tuning in to BHBN Radio. 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
2: 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You may experience unfamiliar or intensified emotions as you navigate this challenging period. Many patients find that the side effects of cancer treatments improve after completing their treatment. However, some side effects may persist and cause long-term issues, while others, known as late effects, might not emerge until months or years later. 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We encourage you to consider ways to improve your overall well-being and long-term health. 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

0: Was that really 1974? Yes, it was. You can't believe it, can you? Terry Jacks and Seasons in the Sun. Before that, a great piece of music from 1968. It was called Take Oh Take Those Lips from the Cliff Adams Chorale. And if you're old enough to remember, it was originally used on an advert for Guinness on the telly way, way back. Great stuff. It's 10:32, still to come. Top five from this week of 1973. We'll do that in a short while.
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That's great, isn't it? From Helen Shapiro and A Queen for Tonight. It's 10:34. Still to come, as I say, top five from this week of 1973. Pete's on the way with his music box just after 10 this morning, just after 11, with his 2 hours of great music chosen for you. Handpicked, by the way, sponsored by Kings Norton Coaches. Stephanie's here at Saturday with 3 hours of great stuff to go with. The Ladies Hour and all your favourite tunes, and you can give a request and dedication. It's all right, I'm trying to do something else at the same time, and I've just discovered I can't move a mouse and talk at the same time, for goodness sake, so I'll leave that alone. If you're in Solihull, Good Hope and Heartlands, it's sport today between 2 and 6 with Phil Stoneman. It's Solihull Moors and Boreham Wood kick off at 3 o'clock as usual, and there'll be reports from the cricket ground today as well from Edge Baston. Saturday Disco at 6, the evening show with Andy Caddick at 8 o'clock, and late night love songs at 11. Oh, and not forgetting the reggae selection at 10. You can't miss that out, for goodness sake. It's all coming up right here, BHBN Radio. It'll probably sound better if you listen to it than how I've just put it, you know what I'm saying? Right, let's see if I can work this mouse. I don't know. Let's put

0: That's a soppy old song from the Delphonics from the early 70s. La La means I love you. It's a good one, though, isn't it? 22 minutes to 11, Saturday morning, and memories of 1973 on the way.
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0: Okie dokie, it's the top five best-selling songs from this week of 53 years ago, 1973. And we'll start with David Essex at number five.

0: seemed she was troubled by just one thing. Opened the lid and shook his fist and said, "Whatever happened to my Transylvania twist?"
1: "It's now the mash.
0: It's now the monster mash.
1: The monster mash.
0: And it's a graveyard smash.
1: It's now the mash.
0: It's caught on.

It's not a bad old top five this week of 1973. David Essex at five with Rock On. Bobby Boris Pickett, Monster Mash at number four. Originally a number one in America in 1962. And at number three this week of 73...

passionate one. Oh!

So Wizard were at number 3 on the UK singles charts. Sweet at number 2 with Ballroom Blitz. And number 1 this week of 1973 came from the Simon Park Orchestra.

Simon Park Orchestra. Eye Level, of course, a theme from Van der Valk, was number one on this very week of 1973. 2 minutes to 11. Last one for today.

0: The Outsiders, Bend Me, Shape Me, the original version. Thanks for your company this morning. Hope you've enjoyed the oldies. I shall be back Thursday morning for the morning show between 10 and midday. Join me for that if you possibly can. Pete's up next with his music box. And if you can't make it Thursday, back here next Saturday at 9. Ta-da. 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
1: From the Sky News Centre at 11, Manchester City are looking to appeal after nearly all of the 115 charges it faced for breaking Premier League financial rules were reportedly upheld. The club's always denied wrongdoing from 2009 to 2018, when it won three top-flight titles and an FA Cup. Culture and Sports Secretary Lisa Nandy says she understands concerns by supporters.
2: We've done a lot as a government in the last couple of years to try to provide more certainty to fans, including introducing the Football Governance Act, but people need to know that the rules are fair and that they're applied consistently. That's why we're hoping that the Premier League and Manchester City can resolve this as swiftly as possible.
1: Iran says it's proposed a deal to the US that would see the Strait of Hormuz reopened within a week. Tehran set out conditions, including Washington waiving oil sanctions and observing a ceasefire that includes Lebanon. A memorial's been created at a boarding school in Hampshire where boys were infected with HIV and hepatitis. More than 100 pupils with the blood clotting disorder haemophilia were given experimental blood products during the 1970s and 80s. Andy Burnham's heading to Liverpool for the Labour Party conference this weekend, fresh from knocking down rumours he's considering an early...

0: General election. The Prime Minister told reporters yesterday he's focusing on the job at hand. The Sun's chief political correspondent Martina Bett says speculation came from a poll last week that showed a boost for Labour but leaves the party short of a majority.
1: There were reports some people at Number 10 were pushing for an early election, and looking at this poll they were like, right, we should do it. But it would essentially bring Britain to a standstill when it comes to government governing, because Labour would be forced to do a coalition with left-wing parties.
0: Monzo is apparently in talks about a sale to Brazil's new bank. The move could value it at up to £10 billion. And Pope Leo will celebrate a huge open-air mass in the centre of Paris today. Tens of thousands of people are expected in the Place de la Concorde during the first papal visit to France in 18 years. That's the latest.
2: Thank you very much.
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2: And a very good morning on this Saturday, last Saturday in September. Where do the months go? I've got my usual mixture for you of something you'll know, something you'll have forgotten, and something you may not have heard before. So all you need to do, make yourself comfortable and stay tuned.

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Well, you know the song, I'm sure you kind of really love, written and produced by the Motown team of Holland Dozier. Holland took the Supremes to number 3 here in the UK in September 66, but that cover version was recorded in 2012 by the Jamaican R&B dancehall reggae singer and producer Richie Stevens. And kicking us off today, Kelly Clarkson. She's established a multi-decade career in music and TV, credited with having a lasting impact on TV talent shows after she won the first season of American Idol. Played Because of You today, took to number 7 on the UK singles chart in December 2005. So here we are, 11 minutes past 11 on a Saturday, and as I said, the last one in September. Is it just me, or do these months just disappear quickly, more quickly than they used to? Well, we'll see. Perhaps I'm getting old. No, perish the thought. Thanks, as ever, to Colin, another great edition of BHB and Gold. A couple of great tracks as I was coming in today from Helen Shapiro, one from Cliff Adams and the Singers. Never not heard either of them before. They're really rather good. And of course, towards the end, always good to hear Sweet's Ballroom Blitz. But Colin, back with more of BHB and Gold at 9 o'clock next Saturday. So what have I got for you? Well, as I said at the beginning, I've got the usual mix. If you've not heard the programme before, basically what I do is I mix a few well-known songs in with some album tracks, some cover versions, some things and some artists you may not have heard before, just to give you something different for your Saturday morning. However, I also make a few mistakes. Now, last week I gave this next song a huge build-up, and then I played completely the wrong track. So I will try it again. It's the British singer-songwriter Lucy Silver. She learned to play piano at the age of 5. She wrote her first song when she was just 10 years old. And in 2004, she released her debut album, Breathe In, which reached number 11 on the UK albums chart. 6 singles were released from the album, and crossing my fingers, this was the first.

0: What You're Made Of took Lucy Silver's number 7 on the UK charts in October 2004. Dan and Shay, American country music duo, Dan Smyers, Shay Mooney, both vocalists, both songwriters. 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

Don't need to say much, do I? One of the greatest heavy metal songs of all time. Birmingham's own Black Sabbath and Paranoid hit number 4 on the UK charts in September 1970. 56 years ago. Good grief. Let's move on swiftly. The Canadian pop and country singer-songwriter and occasional actress K.D. Lang has won many awards for her musical performances. In April 2011, she released what was her 13th studio album. It was called Sing It Loud. It was credited to K.D. Lang and the Sis Boom Bang.

0: I am the winner. Bonus track on certain editions of the aforementioned K.D. Lang album, which reached number 24 on the UK Albums Chart in April 2011. This week I'm starting a brand new feature. It'll be about this time in each of the 2 hours of the programme. I'm calling it jazzical, and the reason, because I think it's a word I've made up, because it'll be either jazz or classical or something like that, and there hopefully will be a reason. All will be explained in a few moments.
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That's the Scottish pop band from the 80s, Danny Wilson, best remembered for Mary's Prayer, but they did have another UK top 30 hit. That one, The Second Summer of Love, took them to number 23 in June 1989. Now, I'm going to play a piece of classical music, but there is a reason I'm playing this particular one this week. Last weekend, we heard the news of the death of the stage, TV, radio and film actress Stephanie Cole. She was known for many high-profile roles in a lot of TV shows, but I remember her best for a couple of comedy performances in two of my all-time favourite TV comedy series. She was the Battle Axe Black Widow, Mrs. Featherstone, in the Ronnie Barker-led Open All Hours. And in Waiting for God, she was the spirited Diana, who was a reluctant resident of a retirement home, who spent her time running rings around the home's management and her own family, and indeed everybody else's family.

Rolf Reinhardt on piano with the Endres Quartet and the fifth and final movement of Schubert's Trout Quintet, part of which was used as the title music of Waiting for God. I played that in memory of Solihull-born Stephanie Cole, who died on the 18th of September at the age of 84.

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Nick Kershaw had 8 singles that entered the top 40 of the UK singles chart during the 80s, including that one, Wouldn't It Be Good, who reached number 4 in February 1984. Time for another of my cover versions that I try and sort out for you each week, and this time it's the song Brass in Pocket. It was written by Chrissie Hynde and James Honeyman Scott and was a number one hit for their band The Pretenders in late 1979, I think. But here's what I think is a rather good cover version.

0: That was the rock band led by Brett Anderson, Suede, and their version of Brass in Pocket, which was recorded for a compilation album called Ruby Tracks, which was released by the New Musical Express magazine in 1992 to commemorate 40 years of their publication. Nice track, I think so anyway.
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And the Stranglers scored 23 UK top 40 singles and 20 top 40 albums to date in a career that now spans over five decades. Still going, I think they're appearing live in France next month or sometime towards the end of the year anyway. That was Nice and Sleazy, came from their album Black and White, took them to number 18 on the UK charts in May 1978. Well, it's rapidly approaching the time for the news at the top of the hour, so I'll be back after that with a second. And the Stranglers scored 23 UK top 40 singles and 20 top 40 albums to date in a career that now spans over five decades. Still going, I think they're appearing live in France next month or sometime towards the end of the year anyway. That was Nice and Sleazy, came from their album Black and White, took them

composed and produced many worldwide hit records during a career that now spans five decades. He's considered one of the pioneers of Eurodisco and what became known as Indian pop. He sold millions of records worldwide. He's received an Ivor Novello Award for his work. This is a track from Blue Eyed Soul, which is his 1975 debut album by the Bidu Orchestra. It's called Northern Dancer.

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1: From the Sky News Centre at midday, former Manchester City midfielder Rodri says he believes in the innocence of the club. Reports suggest an independent tribunal's found City guilty of most of the 115 alleged breaches of Premier League financial rules. City have always denied wrongdoing and are reportedly planning to appeal the decision. The Spain captain says the players' achievements on the pitch can't be taken away.
2: It's not paid off by money, you know. It's just paid with effort, with partnership, with, you know, being shoulder to shoulder every day. And yeah, we had a lot of success the years, and I can only tell you that everything was deserved.
1: Iran has proposed a deal to the US that would see the Strait of Hormuz reopened within a week. It insists America needs to meet its conditions. A memorial's going on display to pay tribute to victims of the infected blood scandal. It recognises more than 100 haemophiliac boys treated at a boarding school in Hampshire during the 1970s and 80s. They're now understood to have been subject to unethical research following the infected blood public inquiry. Donna Jones is the Police and Crime Commissioner for Hampshire and the Isle of Wight. She feels a national police investigation is overdue.
3: These men have been infected. They were children at the time, were infected with HIV, with hepatitis C and hepatitis B. They've not been able to have children. They've not been able to have normal intimate relationships with their partners. It has quite literally affected their lives.
1: Housing Secretary Angela Rayner says she's concerned about Labour's proposals to change visa rules. She told The Times it would be harder for foreign workers to secure permanent residency in the UK. Grass lawns across Britain have been left badly damaged after this summer's drought and heatwave. The Royal Horticultural Society says most should recover with rain, but patches that stay bare can be reseeded before November. And Robbie Williams has told fans he's

0: broken-hearted after his concert in Peru was cancelled. The venue he was due to perform at was closed for safety reasons. That's the latest.
1: Thank you very much indeed.
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1: Good afternoon, welcome to the programme. If you've just joined us, you missed the first hour of Miscellany, but you've got the second hour to come, including my brand new spot called Jazzical. All that to come, so please stay tuned.

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That's Jamaican gospel preacher, recording artist called Rondell Positive. He's known for reggae worship songs like that one, Fire Medley, which he recorded in 2012. And kicking off this hour, the debut single by the American singer-songwriter Charlie Puth, Marvin Gaye, which featured his fellow American singer-songwriter Meghan Trainor, spent a week at number one on the UK charts in August 2015. A very good afternoon to all the friends in all the various hospitals we have dotted around the area, the Queen Elizabeth Hospital, the Women's Hospital and the Harborne Hospital here on the campus that we're at in Queen Elizabeth Hospital in Birmingham, the Midland Metropolitan University Hospital in Sandwell, or Royal Orthopaedic Hospital in Northfield, Birmingham Heartlands Hospital up in Borsley Green, Good Hope Hospital in Sutton Coldfield and Solihull Hospital. A very, very good afternoon to all patients, all staff, all ancillary workers, everybody who tries to make your stay in hospital as comfortable as possibly can be. And a word, of course, to our friends in the various care homes across the area. Heartlands Care Home in Yardley, Metchley Manor around the corner from us in Edgbaston, Swallows Meadow Court in Shirley, Claridge Place in Alton, Shenstone Court in Halesowen, and the Bourneview Care Home on College Green in Bourneville. Good afternoon to all residents, all staff, all volunteers, and I hope your Saturday has been going well so far. Good afternoon also to Anna Mark in Manchester, hi to Chris in Smethwick, to Peter in Cornwall, to Joy Morris, if you're listening, to Jane in Lincoln and Kev, of course, to Philip in Bourneville. Anybody else I know who happens to be listening, thank you very much for tuning in on this Saturday. Faith was the first solo album by the late George Michael. It was released in October 1987. In addition to playing various instruments on the album, George wrote and produced every track on the recording, and it spent 93 weeks on the UK albums chart, peaking at number one. 7 singles were released from the album Faith, and this was the last of them.

Some great songs, didn't he? Kissing a Fool took George Michael to number 18 on the UK charts in December 1988. And while I'm in that kind of mood, another cover version, this time of a Bob Dylan song. The American jazz singer and songwriter Madeleine Peru began her career as a teenager on the streets of Paris, and she sang vintage jazz and blues songs before she found mainstream success with her album Careless Love.

0: The song You're Gonna Make Me Lonesome When You Go was written by Bob Dylan, as I said. It first appeared on his 1975 album Blood on the Tracks. That version comes from Madeline Peru's aforementioned album Careless Love, which reached number 7 on the UK albums chart in March 2005.
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The English pop duo Go West, they had great popularity in the mid-80s, early 90s, best known for songs like that one, We Close Our Eyes, peaked at number 5 on the UK singles chart in February 1985. Now another cover version, the song Miss You was written by Mick Jagger, Keith Richards, took the Rolling Stones number 3 here in the UK in June 1978, but here's a, I think, a rather good cover version by the now retired American singer-songwriter who gained popularity for her Memphis soul albums, particularly in the 1970s, Ann Peebles.

Lover, I hope you liked it too. A version of Miss You is taken from Full Time Love, which was an album by Ann Peebles, released in 1992.

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4: Time now for another dip into this new feature that I'm calling Jazzical. We had a bit of classical music in the first hour, so a bit of jazz now. And to celebrate a centenary, this week would have been the 100th anniversary, is the 100th anniversary of the birth of one of the great names in jazz, saxophonist, composer John William Coltrane. He worked in bebop and hard bop early in his career, helped pioneer the use of modes in jazz, later at the forefront of what was became known as free jazz. He led at least 50 recording sessions during his career, and he appeared as sideman on many albums by other musicians, particularly Miles Davis, Thelonious Monk, and Charlie Parker. And as his career progressed, Coltrane and his music then took on an increasingly spiritual dimension. But Coltrane himself influenced innumerable musicians and remains one of the most significant saxophonists in music history.

Cousin Mary from the seminal album Giant Steps, released in 1960, with Art Taylor on drums, Paul Chambers on bass, Tommy Flanagan on piano, and John Coltrane on tenor sax, who would have been 100 years old this week. We'll be back getting jazzical again next Saturday.

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Formed in Manchester, 1983, Stone Roses, one of the pioneering groups of what became known as the Madchester movement in the late 80s, early 1990s. Fool's Gold was released as a double A-side single with What the World Is Waiting For. It reached number 8 on the UK singles chart in November 1989. The late, great Johnny Cash was known, of course, for his deep, calm bass baritone voice, and most of his music contained themes of either sorrow or moral tribulation or love and redemption.

thing called love. It took Johnny Cash in the Evangel Temple Choir to number 4 on the UK charts in April 1972. Now, when I get home from here, I have quite a long journey to get home, a couple of buses and through the mess of Birmingham city centre. So I'm usually quite tired. So I sort of put everything away and get myself washed and changed, have something to eat. And then I usually fall asleep in the armchair. But last weekend, there was a film showing on BBC Two in the afternoon. Now, I'm not a great film goer these days, but I love some of the old classics. And there are certain films that I can watch over and over and over again without worrying. Italian Job with Michael Caine, Casablanca, many others. And one of them is West Side Story, the original 1961 musical drama film directed by Robert Wise and Jerome Robbins. It is, of course, an adaptation of the 1957 Broadway musical of the same title, which in turn was inspired by Shakespeare's play Romeo and Juliet. The music was composed by Leonard Bernstein and lyrics by Stephen Sondheim.

0: What has Chino done to her?
1: Chino? Why, Chino?
2: Maybe she's just darling up for us. Gracias, querida.
1: Rosalia, Consuelo, my adorable friends, can you keep a secret?
0: I crack for secrets.
1: No, I won't tell you.
0: What?
3: What?
0: The poor girl is out of her mind.
1: I am crazy.
4: She might be at that. She looks somehow different.
1: I do.
4: And I think she is up to something.
1: I am.
0: I do. I am. She talks like a parrot.
4: What is going on with you, Maria?

I Feel Pretty from the original soundtrack of the 1961 film version of West Side Story, sung in the film by the characters Maria, Consuelo, Rosalia and Francisca. Great stuff. Got time to squeeze one more in, I think, before I disappear. Earlier in this hour, I played a cover version of a Bob Dylan song, and purely by coincidence, here's another

It's All Over Now, Baby Blue, written and first recorded by Bob Dylan on his 1965 album, Bringing It All Back Home. That cover version was recorded in 1977 by the English rock singer who recorded and performed both as a solo artist and a member of several hard rock and heavy metal bands, the Rainbow, Michael Schenker Group, many others. It's Graham Bonnet, a great version of that Bob Dylan song. And if you think it's all over, well...

0: Well, thank you so much for listening to the programme. I hope you enjoyed it. If you have, maybe more of the same next week. Or if you prefer older music, then join me on Thursday afternoon between 4 and 6, when for the first hour we're back to the 50s and the second hour we're back to the 60s. Stephanie is here live in just over an hour at 2 o'clock with Stephanie on Saturday. 3 hours of great music, the Woman's Hour and everything else. We've got the Saturday Disco at 6. We've got the evening show, I think it's Andy Caddick tonight at 8, and then an hour of reggae music at 10 before we get to late night love songs at 11. So plenty to keep you going. From me, Pete Bayliss, look after yourselves, and until the next time, take care, keep listening to BHBN. Bye bye. 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
1: From the Sky News Centre at 1. There's a warning the Premier League risk damaging their own product if they take severe action against Manchester City. The club's appealing the findings of an independent commission which found them guilty of on 114 out of 115 charges of breaching financial regulations. They still deny any wrongdoing, and football finance expert Stephen Borson says stripping them of titles will cause a big headache.
2: The Premier League will have to somehow clear up who won what over the last number of years. That in itself is a problem. There is a risk of self-sabotage to an extent.
1: Iran is waiting on a response from the US after setting out plans to reopen the Strait of Hormuz within a week. Tehran says that's if Washington makes changes, including waiving oil sanctions. Detectives are reviewing enhanced CCTV footage 27 years after Jill Dando was murdered. They'll be looking back at what happened at Putney Bridge train station in West London, close to where the TV presenter was shot dead in 1999. Angela Rayner's criticised plans from her cabinet colleague to make it harder for migrant workers to claim settled status in the UK. The Communities Secretary has told The Times that would change the goalposts. Ministers insist university remains a strong investment for most students, despite the number of them questioning that. A study's found 60% are worried their degree won't lead to a job that justifies the cost of their student loan. The government says research shows going to uni delivers significant benefits. Vivian Stern, who's the chief executive of Universities UK, agrees.
3: Overall, on average, graduates do better in terms of things like earnings. No individual is an average, right? But it does, I think, add weight to the argument that if you're looking to sort of build resilience in what's going to be an uncertain labour market, a degree is still a very sensible investment.
1: More than 500,000 people are expected to join Pope Leo's open-air mass in Paris today. It marks the first papal visit to France in 18 years. And that's the latest.
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1: From the Sky News Centre at 2. Manchester City is expected to challenge a reported guilty verdict to all but one of 115 charges of financial irregularities. The club, which has always denied wrongdoing, says the case with the Premier League is ongoing. Could include fines, point deduction and even expulsion from the top flight of English football. Sports writer Henry Winter doesn't expect any quick decisions.
2: They are incredibly likely to appeal, but running alongside that process, I'm sure, will be rival clubs, accountants and lawyers who will be examining this and see if they should have any recompense.
1: Hundreds of thousands have packed onto the streets of Paris as the Pope Mobile parade begins. Pope Leo's celebrating an open-air mass in the French capital. He's been seen blessing babies. It's the first papal visit to France in 18 years. Earlier, the pontiff visited a centre which offers support to migrants and refugees.
3: I offer a special word of thanks to those who have shared their testimony. The name of your support and social integration centre, which refers to Saint Paquita, encourages us to recognise the fundamental role of women in building a civilization of love.
1: Iran's waiting for the US to respond to plans to reopen the Strait of Hormuz within a week. Tehran says that if Washington lifts its naval blockade, waives oil sanctions and observes a ceasefire. Angela Rayner has criticised plans from her cabinet colleague to make it harder for migrant workers to claim settled status in the UK. The community's secretary feels that would change the goalposts. We'll have the Formula One result in just a moment, but first, Scotland start a new era under manager Sebastian Poggenoli shortly. The Belgian takes charge for the first time for the Nations League game in Slovenia. And George Russell has won the Azerbaijan Grand Prix in Baku. It's the third victory of the season for Mercedes. Max Verstappen was second.
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4: 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This is Moving Too Fast. 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Welcome along.

Take My Breath from The Weeknd here on BHBN Radio. It is 10 past two. Welcome along to the show if you have just tuned in. As mentioned at the top of the show, I'm Stephanie and I'm here until 5 o'clock this afternoon with you. Whilst I'm here, let me say hello and welcome to everyone who is in the hospitals that we here at BHBN are dedicated to serve. You are the Royal Orthopaedic Hospital in Northfield, the Queen Elizabeth, the Women's Hospital, the Midland Metropolitan University Hospital, and the Harborne Hospital. 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We also broadcast downstairs to the Rare Diseases Department on the ground floor in the Heritage Building. Hello and welcome to the show. 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Hello, if you are listening in the Heartlands Care Home in Little Bromwich, Metchley Manor Care Home in Edgbaston, Swallows Meadow Care Home in Shirley Solihull, Claridge Place in Alton, Solihull, Shenstone Court in Haleshowen, and Bourneview Care Home on College Green, Bourneville. You are all welcome along to the show. 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Now, if you are tuned in via the BHBN radio app, there is a form within there and you can send me a request or dedication. I look forward to hearing from you. Now, this is a song I remember from quite a while ago. They were sort of funky, poppy, and a little bit rocky. It's McFly.

0: Vogue. Madonna there with Vogue, and before that you heard Five Colours in Her Hair from McFly. It is 20 past two, so I shall take a short pause, after which we will jump to a song from the 80s.
1: There's nothing like curling up in that cosy, well-worn armchair, your furry friend by your side, as you sip a cuppa from your favourite mug and breathe in that familiar smell of home-cooked dinner. 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

Do you want to hear a fact at 27 minutes past two on Saturday the 26th of September? That song was released this week, 39 years ago. It was from 1987. Wowee. 21st of September it was released. Goodness me. Now you know. Hello and welcome. If you've just tuned in, I'm Stephanie and I'm here until 5 o'clock this afternoon with you. If you would like to hear a particular song or request, I can do that for you. I'm on 07 519 694 698. 07 519 694 698. You can send a text, a WhatsApp message or a WhatsApp voice note to that number. Alternatively, you can contact me via the BHBM radio app. There is a form on there and you can give that a click. Now, this track was from the late 90s. Do you know who it's by?

Breakfast at Tiffany's, Deep Blue Something. Did you remember that's who it was? I wonder. Now we are jumping to a band that I had the pleasure of seeing. I think it was about last October, November. It was in Birmingham's NIA, and it was a last minute thing. And I took my mum. Hi, Jackie, if you're out there listening. And I thought, oh, I don't know whether this band had a few good tunes I remember. Goodness me, they had absolutely loads, and they were fantastic, and they have just come off doing all the festivals this summer, and they were fantastic. It's five now.

0: Haven't heard that one in a while. Have you, Loco in Acapulco? That always makes me feel of summer. Now, I know we have passed the autumn equinox, being the 21st of September. That was a little earlier in the week, where that means that our nights are now longer than our days. But, you know, that is a little sparkling of summer. It's been absolutely beautiful and glorious today in and around Birmingham, where we are broadcasting from, and long may that continue. It is 20 to 3. Isn't time flying with all the fun we are having together? I'm going to take a short pause here, and I will have for you a really upbeat song directly after this.
1: Receiving a cancer diagnosis can be a life-changing event for you and those around you. Whether you've recently been diagnosed, are currently undergoing treatment, finishing treatment, or supporting a friend or family member with cancer, we're here to support you. Cancer and its treatments may cause various physical changes and significantly impact your emotional well-being and daily life. You may experience unfamiliar or intensified emotions as you navigate this challenging period. Many patients find that the side effects of cancer treatments improve after completing their treatment. However, some side effects may persist and cause long-term issues, while others, known as late effects, might not emerge until months or years later. Adopting a healthy lifestyle can aid in managing the late effects of cancer treatment and enhance recovery. It can also reduce the risk of other health conditions such as heart disease, diabetes, and strokes. We encourage you to consider ways to improve your overall well-being and long-term health. Our health and well-being events offer advice and information from experienced cancer professionals to help you lead a healthy and active life, including emotional, financial, and practical advice during this difficult time. These sessions, which are free of charge, allow you and your loved ones to learn about topics related to cancer. The events cover areas such as a healthy lifestyle, including diet, physical activity, sleep, fatigue, and emotional well-being, benefits and financial advice, information on treatments like chemotherapy and radiotherapy, coping with side effects of treatments, support groups. These sessions also offer peer support, connecting you with others who have experienced similar journeys, which can alleviate feelings of isolation and provide valuable coping strategies. By improving your understanding of your health, you can make informed decisions and set realistic goals for your recovery and well-being. 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We look forward to welcoming you.
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in the morning from Coral. I told you that was an upbeat track, and now I'm going to keep that positivity coming your way from the lady herself, C.C. Peniston.

The fabulous Dua Lipa there with Break My Heart. And before that you heard Clean Bandit with Tears. Now I have an absolute floor filler and feel good factor song in this one. Samba. It'll take us up to the 4 o'clock news.

One of the GOATs, all-time greats, 1, 2, 3 from Gloria Estefan here, kicking off this week's edition of the Stephanie on Saturday Show's Women's Hour. It is 6 minutes past three on Saturday the 26th of September. Welcome along if you have just tuned in. I'm here until 5 o'clock and it's always great to have any requests or dedications from you. I'm on 07 519 694 698, 07 519 694 698. You can send a text, a WhatsApp message or a WhatsApp voice note to that number. We are going a little bit bluesy and rocky. What do you think? Americana-y? This lady is actually Irish. It's Imelda May.

Opalite from Taylor Swift, and you had Imelda May with Inside Out before that. It is bang on 14 minutes past three. Let me say hello and welcome to everyone who is listening in the hospitals that we are dedicated to serve. You could be a patient, you could be a member of staff, or you could be a visitor to the Royal Orthopaedic Hospital in Northfield, the Queen Elizabeth Hospital, the Birmingham Women's Hospital, the Midland Metropolitan University Hospital, or the Harborne Hospital as well. Hello and welcome. 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If you are in a care home, you might be listening on an internet radio that we at BHBN have donated to you. The lovely folk in the care home are the Heartlands Care Home in Yardley, Metchley Manor Care Home in Edgbaston, Swallows Meadow Care Home in Shirley Solihull, Claridge Place in Alton Solihull, Shenstone Court in Hales Owen, and Bourneview Care Home in College Green, Bourneville. Welcome along to the show. If you would like a request or dedication, you can do that via the BHBN radio app or sending a text, a WhatsApp message, or a WhatsApp voice note to 07 519 694 698. 07 519 694 698. Right, we are jumping back to the fabulous female vocalists, groups and artists who have the letter O in their name. This lady is Olivia Rodrigo.

0: Deja Vu from Olivia Rodrigo here on BHBN Radio. That text or WhatsApp message number again, 07519694698. I am going to take just a little breather and I will be rolling back to the 1980s after this.
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7: 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With good

Olivia Newton-John there with Physical. Now we jump to a different type of song, but similar. What am I trying to say? Start again. A fabulous female vocalist that has come back from being really rather poorly. I believe reading in the press she had something called stiff person syndrome. However, she has battled back to health and she is doing many shows in and around Paris. And this song I found from her, it's an album track. And I will let you have a listen to it. It's such a beautiful story. And I don't think I've ever seen or heard her perform it. For example, I can't remember the music video for it. It is from the sort of mid-90s. So maybe back then not every track on the album did get a video made, because it would be really, really expensive. Not that it's cheap now. But this is Celine Dion.

See what I mean? I'm not sure that one gets enough airtime, really. So I'm very happy to celebrate Celine Dion, I Love You, here on the Stephanie on Saturday show, Women's Hour, because that is a fabulous vocal from Celine there. As I say, she is doing a tour, isn't she? She's in Paris for this stint, and I think she's going back in May next year as well, due to popular demand, as if people wouldn't want to see her over here in Europe. It is 27 minutes to four. Welcome along to the show if you've just joined in. We are going to jump now to a woman who made her name on a talent show, and she had worked extensively on cruise ships in and around the world. This woman is also multi-talented singer, dancer, actor. Yes, it's Jennifer Hudson.

0: Jennifer Hudson with Spotlight here, and the time is coming up to 22 minutes to 4. I have an opportunity now to tell you what is going on with the weather today and tomorrow. So, overall, we have a fine start to the weekend. Today, it's been largely dry across the region with fine spells of sunshine. Small chance of the odd shower in the afternoon, but staying dry and pleasantly warm for many. The maximum temperature today, 20 degrees Celsius. Looking ahead to tonight, the skies are going to be remaining clear at first and then turning chilly. A few mist and fog patches are possible. Clouds increasing a little towards the end of the night. Minimum overnight temperature is 5 degrees Celsius. Looking ahead to Sunday, the 27th of September. A dry but largely cloudy start to Sunday. Heavy and persistent rain will arrive later in the afternoon with strengthening winds. Mild but feeling cooler in the rain, the maximum temperature 22 degrees Celsius. Looking ahead for Monday, the 28th of September to Wednesday, the 30th of September, it's going to have some pleasant spells of warm sunshine on Monday with light winds. Strengthening winds on Tuesday and unseasonably warm with some rain later. Fresher and breezy on Wednesday with sunshine and showers. So now you know, if you are leaving hospital over the weekend or early into next week, you will have some idea what the weather will be doing. All right, I've only got about 20 minutes left of the Stephanie on Saturday show's Women's Hour, and I will ensure it is a fabulous 20 minutes. I will catch you on the other side of this.
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We are jumping back now to the ladies who have a letter O in their name. And this one is quite an upbeat one. It's Rita Ora now.

Ellie Goulding with Burn, rounding off the songs for the Stephanie on Saturday show's Women's Hour. I hope you enjoyed that mix of fabulous female vocalists, groups and artists. Right, looking ahead to my show, I have another hour with you after the 4 o'clock news. But beyond that, we have Phil and the sports team at 5 until 6 o'clock. So, Kim and Jonathan are at Solihull Moors right now, the football club, and they are doing commentary on the hospital, the closed hospital network. So they're broadcasting to Solihull, Good Hope and Birmingham Heartlands hospitals. And they are commentating on Solihull Moors versus Boreham Wood. Additionally, what they'll be discussing is, I'm quite sure, what's gone on with Manchester City with their 114 rules. And Jonathan are at Solihull Moors right now, the football club, and they are doing commentary on the hospital, the closed hospital network. So they're broadcasting to Solihull, Good Hope and Birmingham Heartlands hospitals. And they are commentating on Solihull Moors versus Boreham Wood.

0: match that's going on at Edgbaston. So Warwickshire could clinch the championship in the final match of the season. And we have the rugby that started, haven't we? So lots and lots here on BHBN after I have finished at 5 o'clock. And that's with Phil and the sports team between 5 and 6. 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
1: From the Sky News Centre at 4. Manchester City's chairman says the club's confidence and intent is proving their innocence is as strong as it's always been, following claims they broke finance rules. A tribunal is reported to have upheld all but one of 115 charges. Khaldun Al-Mubarak insists the Premier League process still has a long way to run. At Manchester City and Charlton's Women's Super League game, fans gave their reaction.
2: If they've done something bad, they should be charged for it.
3: I'm a lifelong City fan as a kid, and my uncle played for Man City in the 50s, so it's a bit disappointing.
4: Over the last 3 years, there's been talk about what punishments could be. If it happens, it happens. We've just got to take it on the chin.
5: You know, the sport should be fair.
1: Ireland's Nations League fixture with Israel will go ahead tomorrow. It was in doubt as campaigners had called for a boycott over the war in Gaza. Andy Burnham's promise to set the UK on a new course a decade since Brexit resulted in what he's called drift and division. The Prime Minister's arrived in Liverpool for his first Labour Party conference as leader. It's as Angela Rayner's criticised plans from her cabinet colleague Shabana Mahmood to make it harder for migrant workers to claim settled status. Culture Secretary Lisa Nandy's been asked whether there's a rift in cabinet.
6: I don't think there is at all, actually. I work very closely with both of them, and Angela made comments about that policy when she was a backbencher, based on her own experience of working as a care worker.
1: Pope Leo's been celebrating an open-air mass in Paris. The pontiff made his way through the streets of the French capital in the Popemobile. In sport, we'll have the Formula One result in just a moment. But first, Sebastian Pocanoli has begun his time in charge of Scotland with a 0-0 draw away to Slovenia in their Nations League opener. The hosts had an early goal disallowed for offside in Ljubljana. And following a thrilling end in the Azerbaijan F1 Grand Prix, George Russell held off Max Verstappen for victory. That's the latest from the Sky News Centre. I'm AJ Walsh.
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0: Many thanks to AJ for the news. It's 4:02, which means this is the final hour of the Stephanie on Saturday show. I'm going to be picking up the tempo and making you think of the summer. We've had beautiful weather this weekend. Long may it continue.

Rizzle Kicks with Mama Do The Hump, starting off the final hour of the show. It's 6 minutes past four. Let me say hello and welcome to everyone who is a patient, a member of staff, or a visitor to the hospitals that we here at BHPN are dedicated to serve. You are the Royal Orthopaedic Hospital in Northfield, at the Queen Elizabeth Hospital, the Birmingham Women's Hospital, the Midland Metropolitan University Hospital, and the Harborne Hospital. Hello and welcome to BHPN. You are listening via the BHPN radio app, most probably, or you might be listening via our internet page, bhbn.net. You could be at home in the community listening via an internet radio, like those people who are tuned in at the partner care homes that we have here at BHPN. You are the Heartlands Care Home in Little Bromwich, Metchley Manor Care Home in Edgbaston, Swallows Meadow Care Home in Shirley Solihull, Claridge Place in Alton at Solihull, Shenstone Court in Hales Owen, and Bourneview Care Home on College Green, Bourneville. Hello and welcome along to the show. It is 7 minutes past four on Saturday, the 26th of September. Welcome, welcome along. If you would like to put forward a request, dedication, or just a shout out, we can do that. If you are listening via the BHBN radio app, there is a form in there you can fill in. Or if you are listening in a different way, or don't want to use that app, you can send us a text, a voice note, or a WhatsApp message to 07 519 694 698, and I look forward to hearing from you. Now, this one I haven't heard in absolutely ages, so I'm delighted to share this one with you.

0: Is that bringing a little bit of sunshine into your life wherever you are? That's Club Tropicana from Wham. Before that, you heard 20th Century Boy from T-Rex. And that before that, The Feeling, Fill My Little World. The T-Rex, I haven't heard that in ages either, and I hope you're enjoying the mix of different songs. I do have another summer song coming your way directly after this.
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0: The ultimate summer track, Mysterious Girl, from Peter Andre. It is 26 minutes past four. Hello and welcome to BHBN. If you have just tuned in, I'm Stephanie and I'm only going to be here for another just over half an hour until 5 o'clock, and we are going to be keeping fabulous tracks coming your way. Now this one,
1: Tank Fly, Boss Walk, Jam, Nitty Gritty,
0: has been
1: the boy from the big bad city. This is Jam
0: floating around.
1: This is Jam High.
0: This track has been floating around my head all week. I was recalling the Lily Allen and Professor Green version, but this is the original. Beats International with the fabulous vocal of Lindy Layton.

0: Anastasia, who is in the middle of doing a few UK dates. She's in Brighton tomorrow if you want to catch her. That was One Day in Your Life. Now, before that, you heard Live While We're Young from One Direction and Sweet Dreams, My LAX. Whew. I'm going to take a very brief pause and then I shall be back with the final 19 minutes now of the Stephanie on Saturday show.
1: Matt is enjoying a rare day off, feet up, footy on. But the platelets from his last blood donation are definitely not having a day off.
2: Having cancer is really hard. 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I need platelet transfusions a lot. 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Matt doesn't know me, but thanks to giving types like him, I can keep going.
1: By giving blood, you can be there for someone without being there. Save up to 3 lives in 1 hour. 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

8 minutes to five. I don't have many minutes left, do I, of the Stephanie on Saturday show. Let me tell you what is coming up for your entertainment today. So from 11 o'clock tonight, we have the late night love song. So whether you're struggling to get to sleep or missing that someone special, or you're alone at night, we've got some late night love songs to keep you company all the way through the night. Every hour on the hour, there will be 2 minutes of news for you to keep you connected with what is going on in the world around us. 10 o'clock is a classic reggae selection, an hour of tracks for you there. On the Saturday evening show, we have a little change. Usually it is Phil Matthews, but we have Andy in the chair with you. And for 2 hours of good company and great tunes. Whether you want to put forward a request or dedication, you can send them via our WhatsApp or text 07 519 694 698, or you can send a WhatsApp voice note to that number as well. Finally, you can do a message on the BHBN radio app. At 6 o'clock, we have 2 hours of Saturday disco. So whether you are dancing around the wards, your kitchen, or a handbag, we have you covered with the best disco tracks. At 5 o'clock, we are going to hand over to Philip Stoneman. He will be bringing the news back into the red studio here at BHBN. He will be having commentary notes handed over from Kim and Jonathan, who have been at Solihull Moors versus Boreham Wood today. Discussion and chat around Edgbaston and whether or not Warwickshire County Cricket Club have clinched the championship. I don't know yet. It's the final day of the season. We have the rugby that started as well. The rugby season has started off, and the news in and around that's been hitting the headlines around Man City. So absolutely lots and lots to be discussing. They will be on from 5 o'clock until six. All right, with all that football talk, this is a song for that sport, is it not? This is one from the 90s. One I remember singing when I was younger, and it's difficult to remember what is the band name and what is the song name. So the band is Chumba Wumba and the song is Tub Thumpin'. Here we go.

Well, that is the last one of the Stephanie on Saturday show. Did you know that that band was formed in 1982 in and around Burnley, and it went until 2012, and that track was from 1997. Before Top Thumping, you heard The Commitments with Mustang Sally, and of course David Bowie with Jean Genie. We have not very many minutes or moments left together, dear listener, on this show that's been Saturday the 26th of September. If you are listening in hospital, I do hope that you get back with your friends and family back in the community very, very soon. We all here at BHPN wish you a speedy recovery. If you are a staff member or patient or visitor to a patient in a hospital, keep it BHPN. We're here to provide good company and great tunes for you and the patients in our hospitals. Directly after me, you've got Phil Stoneman, and they will be doing the BHBN Saturday Sports Roundup. They've got sports and music for an hour, and then we start the Saturday Disco. Lots to look forward to on BHBN. Thank you so much for listening. I will catch you at 2 o'clock next Saturday. Enjoy the rest of your evening. Directly after me, you've got Phil Stoneman, and they will be doing the BHBN Saturday Sports Roundup. They've got sports and music for an hour, and then we start the Saturday Disco. Lots to look forward to on BHBN. Thank you.

0: they've delivered up this time today. Anyway, 6 minutes past five. Good afternoon. On a glorious Saturday in Birmingham, between Warwickshire lift the county championship title. We were there at Edgbaston, and we'll hear from our man who was there at it. Barnard lifted that incredible golden trophy. It's the international break, so whilst Wolverhampton Wanderers, Aston Villa, Birmingham City and West Bromwich Albion might be having a well-deserved fortnight away, we'll be keeping you up to date with everything going on with the internationals, the Women's Super League, the Red Roses, the cricket, Thomas Tuchel's side, and what's been going on at Manchester City besides. First though, we're going to cross live to our team at Damson Park, the home of Solihull Moors. But if the sun is shining, Kim Smith and Jonathan Wimbush, I don't think that's really going to lift the mood of, well, the supporters. What's the mood? What's the mood like, Kim and John?
1: Yeah, there were quite a few disgruntled fans at the end. You could probably hear there was a dollop of booing. I mean, some fans did state the mood is fairly disgruntled here, I think is probably the best way to describe it. And we were just discussing how on earth can the fans become gruntled again? You know, what can be done?
2: Yeah, of course. And, you know, it is tough when you're at the bottom. Nothing seems to go your way. And, you know, the one positive, if there is any positives of this, is that it could and probably should have been so much more of a heavy defeat, because Boreham Wood were just pummeling the Solihull Moors goal, and but for Max Metcalf, the Solihull Moors goalkeeper, keeping them in it, especially with that second half penalty save, you know, when it was at 2-0, that could have been the turning point for Solihull Moors, but unfortunately they couldn't take advantage of it. And then, you know, Jay Bird from Boreham Wood pretty much scored again and pretty much killed the game off as a contest.
0: Any straws to clutch onto for Moors fans?
1: Yeah, it's the straws are getting a bit few and far between, I suppose. The thing that a lot of fans are going to be wondering now is, do the boards stick or do they twist? And if they're going to twist, when are they going to twist, as it were?
2: Yeah, and Solihull Moors fans would probably look at the table now, 10 games in, you know, second bottom. Gateshead, they lost 4-0 at Wealdstone. Tamworth, they lost 5-1 at Aldershot. And Hartlepool as well lost 4-1 to Scunthorpe. So all four teams have had fairly heavy defeats today. So if there's any straw clutching that's going to be happening at Solihull, it's that it's pretty much as you were for the bottom four, and they've still got a chance to climb out of it. Although the team just above the relegation zone is Scunthorpe, and they were the victors against Hartlepool by 4-1.
0: Now, it was earlier on this week, we had, I think it was Hobbit Day on Tuesday. So I'm going to channel my inner Gandalf. And if I'm imagining that Solihull Moors fans are Peregrine Turk upon the walls of Minas Tirith, I'm going to say there might not be any hope, but there is a fool's hope.
2: Yeah, of course. And, you know, like I said, when you're at the bottom of the table, you know, things don't seem to want to go your way. And, you know, the footballing gods have suddenly decided that this might be the season that Solihull Moors drop out of this league into the National League North. But it will be down to Chris Millington if they decide to stick with this manager to try and get them out of it, and the players themselves to try and score a few more goals, because they just weren't clinical in attack today, and every pass seemed to be well cut out by Boreham Wood. And obviously, you know, they are the league leaders for a reason, not just in attack, but they defended their box very well to keep that clean sheet, did Boreham Wood. But I will say, you know, Solihull Moors fans, it's going to be a long old season. It's going to be a tough season. But, you know, if you stick with it, you might just be able to survive.
0: Well, we are always here for the journey on BHBN Radio. And as football fans of all sorts, we've been through the ringer, then some. We know what it's like, good times and bad. But next week, more commentary of Solihull Moors back in action, this time next Saturday. From what we've seen on the pitch, come on, I know both of you. I know you, Kim, you're a Birmingham City fan. I know, John, in your heart of hearts, you're a West Bromwich Albion fan. You're still both glass half full kind of people. So.
1: Mostly.
0: So come on then, whet us our appetite. Come on, because we need something to lift our spirits going into next week for the Moors fans out there.
1: Yes, indeed. Well, I suppose you've got to start looking at, you know, let's try going for a point. Because if you can arrest conceding so many goals, that's got to be the way forward. So you never know. We did see some good bits of defending. I mean, Mills and Whitmore did work very hard, but ultimately they were undone by Boreham Wood being pretty good at the press. I suppose somehow or other the training team have got to try and inject a bit of confidence into them.
2: Yeah, absolutely. And I concur with Kim. You know, it all comes down to what happens on the training field over the next few days. Of course, you know, this is a 24-team league and the games come thick and fast.
1: Yeah.
2: So they've got a game next Tuesday and then they've got a game next weekend as well. So there's no let up, unfortunately, for those Moors players. But it will be down to Chris Millington and the team at Solihull Moors to try and get some confidence into them and try and get them on the right side of these games, to be honest, and get some more points on the board, because 4 points from 10 games, that is relegation form, I'm afraid.
0: And, well, I'm going to draw comparisons to Wolverhampton Wanderers last year, who were in a even tighter start to the season than Solihull Moors right now. But you could hear when we were, you know, hearing the team doing on the commentary, and you were hearing the games, watching the games, you thought in your heart of hearts, you know what, this is one of the worst three teams in the league. This is someone who's probably going to finish 17th, 18th, 19th, or as they did, 20th in the league. And from hearing and feeling from the supporters, hearing from yourselves who are watching the games with your very own eyes, you can't help think that, well, a position that where they are is unfortunately that is the state of play at the moment. But there is still so much time that they can improve, right?
1: Yes. I mean, it's a 24 team league, therefore there are a lot of games, so there are still a lot more possible points ahead of them, and you know, I suppose that's what you've got to focus on.
0: Well, Kim and John, thank you for giving me some straws to clutch onto. 3-0, the final score at Downton Park for us today. More analysis with our team at the ground, as we say, they talk about and sort of discuss the game they saw before their very eyes in far more detail than what we've covered here. Check out our podcast, The Monday After. Olivia, you know this, don't you? Exactly. The Monday After, out on our TikTok and YouTube on Monday.

0: Thank you. It's always lovely to have Olivia Dean and do a bit of serenading me. But naturally, she can't stay here all the time. So have a nice day, Olivia. See ya, Olivia Dean there, just, you know, playing for us here on the radio. It's BHBN, 18 minutes past five for your Saturday. News that we've just had come through. An incredible late score from Zoe Harrison in added on time to make it England 26, New Zealand 19, doing the conversion at the very end, as well, in front of about 50,000 people at Twickenham. Full-time score, which makes England and the Red Roses' unbeaten run now to 41 tests. They've won 40 and then drawn one, which was last time against Canada, since they lost the World Cup final in 2022. On home soil, that unbeaten run is 54 games. Crumbs. BHBN Radio, Saturday afternoon. And some news to reflect on from the past 24 hours. As reports suggest that Manchester City have been found guilty of almost all of the 115 charges that have been levelled against them by the Premier League, all due to breaches of Premier League financial rules. It's blown my mind a little bit in, as I say, in the past 24 hours or so. Manchester City, since the start, have denied wrongdoing and said that if they were to be found guilty, they will appeal. But what are the permutations that we could have from here? And just how did we get here in the first place? Well, Connor Porter, a correspondent here on BHBN, joins us as well, and has been digging through what's been said it's the past couple of years, Connor, that this has been rumbling on for. So I'll ask you that eternal question. Just how did we get into this position?
1: Well, it's a constantly developing situation, as you said. For the past 4 years, it's just been going on and on and on between Manchester City and the Premier League. It all really began with Manchester City and UEFA, when they had the problems with the European governing body in terms of their financial rulings, where they combated against UEFA way back in 2019-2018 season, it was, when Football League's allegations emerged from a publication called Der Spiegel, who claimed that Manchester City breached financial fair play rules. And then that was in November 2018. March 2019, UEFA followed up with a formal investigation off the back of those findings, and eventually came to the point where they announced a 2-year ban for City in terms of European competitions, as well as a £30 million fine. And City went through the Court of Arbitration initially to try and dismiss this process, but the court deemed it inadmissible, so it rolled on, and then City managed to get the ban that was brought through by UEFA in February 2020. They managed to get that overturned before the next season began. So it went from February 2020 to July 2020, in which they were initially banned for 2 years from European football, but then they got that overturned once again through the Court of Arbitration of Sport, or CAS for short. And then we just continue on and on and on. City lose an injunction rule, a jurisdiction rule, I should say, that allows the media to report on the Premier League continuing their investigations into Manchester City for alleged financial breaches. And then after that point, that was in July 2021, and then in April 2022, this was when Der Spiegel, the same newspaper that published the initial leaks from UEFA about them breaking financial fair play rules, they again came out with a fresh report claiming that the Premier League is investigating the Manchester City and has been doing so for the past 3 years, providing detailed claims within that. And then not long after that, from that was in April 22, and then in February 2023, which is where we will begin our story, shall we say. Believe it or not, but this is where we start the story here. The Premier League came through with those 115 charges for Manchester City. And I guess, Phil, the next question is, well, what are these charges and where do we stand with them, I suppose?
0: Well, I've been doing some maths, Connor, here, and I think I've got... So, reportedly, there's 54 lots of failure to provide accurate financial information, 14 lots of failure to provide accurate details for payments to players and managers, 5 lots of failures to comply with UEFA rules, including financial fair play, 7 times breaches of the Premier League's profit and sustainability rules, and 35 lots of failures to cooperate with Premier League investigations. But the thing that strikes me the most, Connor, is how the period of all of these charges kind of coincides with, you know, the unprecedented success that Manchester City have had, how they have become the team. And I saw, whilst that the game was on, I was scrolling through my phone, and I think this is from the past 24 hours. I've seen Rio Ferdinand doing a bit of punditry, sort of jokingly pop up to Sergio Aguero, who was doing some commentary and jokingly saying, "Can I have my medal back?" Referring to that first title that Manchester City won just over 10 years ago. The time period of these charges is from 2009 through to 2018.
1: Yeah, it's such a long period. Of course, we must emphasise that these are alleged breaches. Nothing has been nothing's been sanctioned in terms of a final sanctions against the football club. So these are still alleged, and City are have already said that they are going to appeal this situation going forward. So this has still got a long time to go in terms of how it will unravel. City have always denied any wrongdoing, and they're going to appeal if they are to be found guilty of these charges. And they have exactly that. David Ornstein breaking the story yesterday for The Athletic, saying that they had been found on guilty on all but one charges, according to his sources. And Premier League clubs as well, they are potentially planning legal action in response to the guilty verdict. But like we said, Manchester City have always denied it, and they've come out with statements over the past 24 hours. The club has said in a statement, quote, The Premier League process remains ongoing, with significant elements to be completed and subject to strict confidentiality. So this is the club statement, and then also earlier today we had a statement from the Manchester City chairman, Khaldun Al Mubarak. So before that, this is the Premier League. This is the Manchester City club statement that was published yesterday. They said the Premier League process remains ongoing, with significant elements to be completed and subject to strict confidentiality. As such, Manchester City FC's position remains consistent with the club statement from February 2023. The club has diligently respected due process for 8 years on the basis that the Premier League board and executive would behave as an independent, impartial and fair-minded regulator, free from partisan influence. And then now the statement from the Manchester City chairman that was released earlier today on the club's website. He said, following Friday's media reporting, many of you will have spent your evening answering questions and responding to messages from friends, family and colleagues. So have I. Here's what I said to my family. The Premier League process still has a long way to run, and our confidence and intent in improving the club's innocence is just as strong as when this began. There are many things that I would like to be able to share with you to help you understand why we feel confident in our position, but the strict confidentiality of the legal process and our determination to respect it means I cannot do that at the moment. Even this letter underwent several legal checks to make sure it complies. I ask you to please carefully read the statement below. which we gave on Friday and the statement we issued in February 2023. Every word matters and holds true. While some people have been quick to reach their own conclusions, and there is so much noise swirling around us, nothing has changed. We have faced challenges together before and have prevailed. There remain many who want to undermine the momentum of our club. We will not give them that opportunity. We have some exciting moments to look forward to after this international break. We travel to Anfield in a fortnight and then host Paris Saint-Germain in the Champions League back at the Etihad Stadium. Moments that give us an opportunity to celebrate the strength of the Manchester City family. Thank you always. Thank you, and as always, for your constant support. So, Phil, this is a situation that we said, you know, these alleged breaches is going to continue unraveling for months and years to come. But this finally feels like, okay, we've been sat on these charges for a while, and you, I'm sure people have seen it swirling around social media. Fans posting 115 charges. You know, we've had bookmakers, we've had sports betting operators hand out free flags at free scarves at football matches on Manchester United, saying 115 charges on it to remind them about what's happening with their neighbours and things like that. It's been a swirling story ever since 2018, but now it finally feels that we're making some progress on it again once more, which will give Manchester City fans, sure, a bit of a weird feeling today, I think, because of this coming through. You know, they were told confidently that by the football club that they're going to, you know, they can prove they haven't done anything wrong. And, you know, they still may be able to do that, given this situation is now going into what seems to be the appeal stage. So it's still very much in the opportunity for Manchester City to prove that they haven't done anything wrong. And so we're going to be waiting for this legal action to play out. We're going to wait for this legal case to play out fully over the next couple of months and years. But a lot of fans will have a bit of relief that there's some sort of progression now, and we can finally move on towards an ending to this story, because it always feels like a bit of a looming overhead on the Premier League, and especially Manchester City as well.
0: For what other sports have done when they found that clubs have been ruled to,
1: yeah, because that's what I was going to ask. I was going to ask you about that, because obviously you're a rugby fan. You know about the Saracens situation, correct?
0: Mm. Yeah. So yeah. This was about 5 years ago. Saracens were found guilty of breaching the salary cap and docked 35 points. As a result, they were effectively relegated due to breaches between 2016 and 2019, I think. And as a result, they ended up getting relegated almost by default from the Premiership as it was. Naturally, they smashed their season back in the league underneath and then got promoted again. But it was huge, because this was Saracens. These were the giants of the game, more than Manchester City. Kind of like if there was a Real Madrid or a Barcelona to have this and then disappear for a season. That's how dominant Saracens were in the Premiership, and how big a team they are. And I'm thinking now of Aston Villa fans might be listening to us chatting here and talking about breaches of financial profit sustainability rules, and how they've the alleged breaches of profit sustainability rules, and how they've had to adapt themselves so much so that they fit in with those rules. Should Manchester City end up being found guilty, then I suppose what might happen, because there's no precedent for any kind of breaches like this.
1: Yeah, this is such a vast amount of charges that have been alleged against Manchester City that it would arguably be the biggest punishment ever ever given to a Premier League team if it was to come to that situation in terms of sanctions. So, you know, we'll be waiting now for the verdict to officially be made public by the independent panel, because this is still all reporting, really. But the Premier League and Manchester City have still not... Well, City have come out with a statement, but I believe the Premier League haven't yet, but that may change in the next couple of hours and days or so as this story swirls around more. But, you know, we don't know who was on the panel that heard or ruled on the case, and, you know, that's only going to come out once we know the written judgment being released. But, you know, all options are kind of like... Are available on the table when it comes to disciplinary. That could be points deductions, that could be financial penalties, that could be transfer bans, that could be expulsion from the Premier League itself, and that would be significant, of course. And as you said, they might not get removed from the Premier League, but they could get a big enough points deduction that would theoretically and mathematically relegate them from the league at the end of the season and take them down into the Championship. But that is still pretty much to all unravel. You know, we're still waiting really on official word from the Premier League. City's released their statements as I read out earlier, so it's still very much unfolding. And, you know, this is why there has been those reports as well that Premier League teams may look to pursue legal action because of the ramifications that has unravelled because of the consequences of City having the spending that they did over the past 8 years or so in terms of what they over the period of which they've been given these charges for, you know. So it does have serious ramifications on a lot of Premier League teams, not just, you know, the teams at the top like Manchester United and Liverpool, who were competing for the Premier League title at the time with Manchester City, but then also the teams that are finishing below those in the European spots, because obviously that has a significant sway in terms of money that comes into a football club, and in terms as well as domestic competitions such as like the FA Cup and the League Cup. City won the League Cup three times during that period and the FA Cup once, and of course it has big consequences on teams that get relegated as well. So this is very much a situation that is still developing, still unfolding, and we have the asterisks as well with it being the fact that these are alleged, so nothing is final yet. So it is very much a constant new situation developing for Manchester City and for the Premier League, and it feels as though more and more teams could get involved if it is to be found, if the sanctions are to come into play against Manchester City with these verdicts. But of course, City have denied any wrongdoing and have said that they'll fight against it. And so we wait for the next steps in the legal process for this situation to unfold and to develop.
0: Thank you, Connor Porter there, kind of helping us to dig through everything that's come out from the past 24 hours or so. As we say, there's still so much more to come with what... With this saga. Manchester City, as they say, denial wrongdoing, and that they would appeal if they are to be found guilty of any of the charges. And as you're saying, hearing from the Manchester City owner, in fact, today, reiterating both of those points. We'll keep you up to date as it happens. We'll take your thoughts on it. Where do you see this saga drawing out to? It's seemingly moving forward, but there is still a long way to go. Our number is 0121 471 4774 here on BHBN Radio. Still to come then, Thomas Tuchel, what's he got in that England side? They play Spain later on today at Wembley ahead of a match against Czechia in Prague. And also your latest roundup of the big scores from today, including that massive win for Warwickshire, a ninth county championship title secured at Edgbaston.
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0: Listen to the sports show, Saturday Disco on UA. And we are talking about Manchester City and their 115 charges from the Premier League. It was the chairman, Khaldun Mubarak, rather than the owner, who made a statement today saying that they're still confident of proving the club's innocence.

0: Pink Cadillac from Natalie Cole playing here, BHBN Radio. You missed it earlier. Massive, massive news coming out of Edgbaston. That Warwickshire won the county championship. Our reporter Ben Ellis was there earlier today.
1: Warwickshire are cricket's county champions for the ninth time. They have beaten Leicestershire by an innings to seal the deal. A remarkable second half of the championship season as far as players are concerned. They didn't even look like they were in the race when the 100 finished. And here they are now, lifting the title to uproarious scenes at Edgbaston. Decent crowd in today, under the sunshine as well. It was all about Ed Barnard and his team. An amazing bowling attack, which has taken 20 wickets in every one of their championship games following the resumption. And, well, Ethan Bamba, what more can we say? 69 championship wickets at just under 20. And he got the final wicket today, which is fifth of the innings as well. And the party will go long into the night. Warwickshire County Cricket Club, champions for the ninth time.
0: Thank you very much, Ben Ellis, there for us at Edgbaston. And just before we look at events at Wembley coming up later, let's throw it over to the stars of the future. The England 21s were in action. Now, neck of the woods, and our reporter Rob Richards was watching the midweek.
2: It's ended 4-2 here to England. England under-21s beating Kazakhstan under-21s. But it was hardly a textbook performance from Lee Carsey's lads as they went down 1-0 within the first few minutes. England took a fair bit of time after that to get a goal. It was through an own goal and then took the lead before Kazakhstan equalised again before half-time. In the second half, the equality broke down. Surprisingly as well from England, lapses of concentration, wayward passing, but in the end they did score another two goals from Max Alane and then a late one from Lancashire. Joe Bellingham playing a big part in that goal, the last goal, and throughout the game as well, as you would expect. So yeah, so hardly your usual England win, but they take the 3 points in this Euro under 21 qualifying game.
0: Our reporter there at Molineux Forest midweek. And so if that was the England stars of the future, what about the England stars? Well, coming up, because Spain are visiting Wembley tonight. Of course, they haven't played since they beat Argentina in the World Cup final. England haven't played since they got knocked out by Argentina and then beat France in that third place game. And so what do Thomas Tuchel's side have to prove? Well, I was going to make a little shopping list. Saying, hello, Thomas, could you have a look at this? I think I want a little bit more resilience with... Because we know that Harry Kane and Jude Bellingham are really good and can score some goals. Where are the other sets of goals going to come from? Seemingly, they're not going to come from Cole Palmer, who isn't part of the side. He pulled out of the latest squad, and according to Thomas Tuchel, he misses too many opportunities. Then there's a lot to like about this new squad, and also it's kind of got that zest of players who are in the Premier League and doing well, getting call up. And I love, was it Morgan Gibbs-White, who was a day into his holiday and then got called up. So I'm also looking for a little bit of excitement and also a bit of resilience against teams who are that sort of top opposition. Because it's games like these, the only time when we're able to see it outside of World Cups and European Championships.

0: take some more goal scorers. We'll take some beating of some higher quality teams. But also, if the side are able to continue this sort of spirit of togetherness that we saw do them so well through the World Cup, all up until the last 20 minutes of the game against Argentina, then, well, the world, or rather the Euros, are their oyster.
1: Matt is enjoying a rare day off, feet up, footy on. But the platelets from his last blood donation are definitely not having a day off.
2: Having cancer is really hard. The chemo makes me feel super tired. I need platelet transfusions a lot. They help me feel a bit better so I can hang out with my friends. Matt doesn't know me, but thanks to giving types like him, I can keep going.
1: By giving blood, you can be there for someone without being there. Save up to 3 lives in 1 hour. Book now at blood.co.uk.
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0: And speaking of England, just seen it reported that James Trafford looks likely to start, as well as Miles Lewis-Skelly, and Gerald Kwanzaa expected to be in that started 11.

0: 1997 and still holds up today. Natalie Imbruglia here on BHBN Radio. Saturday Disco is on your radios after the news at 6 o'clock. But first, I bring you our lighter look at the news from the past week in the world of sport. And this comes courtesy of what we call our school report. Are we going great? Somebody somewhere in the big sporting world. And I want to focus in on cricket. I've got two very good A's here. The first goes to a Sri Lanka player who Kruzel Mendes is the captain's 121 in the second one day international at Headingley. The first time, a real bit of fight shown against England in their brief one day series. The decider tomorrow is at the Oval. England couldn't quite get there yet, on Thursday night. Sri Lanka only by 16 runs. England swept the T20 series 3-0. Has to be for Warwickshire. I mean, we saw Ed Barnard at the trophy, but Ethan Bamber, crumbs. An average of just about 20 through the season, taking 9 for 94 in the match. A ninth county championship win. It was a joy to be at Edgbaston earlier today. 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In the meantime, I've been Philip Stoneman. 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
1: From the Sky News Centre at 6, Manchester City chairman Khaldun Al-Mubarak has reaffirmed his belief the club will prove their innocence in their Premier League financial rules case. It's understood the process is moving to the appeal stage after reports claimed most of the 115 charges against the club were found to have been proven by an independent tribunal. Former City chairman David Bernstein wants a swift resolution.
2: I really hope that this gets dealt with promptly and quickly and also openly.
1: From the Sky News Centre at 6, Manchester City chairman Khaldun Al-Mubarak has reaffirmed his belief the club will prove their innocence in their Premier League financial rules case. It's understood the process is moving to the appeal stage after reports claimed most of the 115 charges against the club were found to have been proven by an independent

It's gonna be kind of right tonight. Fellas, we're gonna talk about a girl who's late, huh? Fellas, can I get you to put your hands together for that?

0: way to Slovenia in his first game in charge. And George Russell has won the Azerbaijan Grand Prix.
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1: BHBN Radio. A very good evening to you. It's Saturday. Yes, I'm in for Phil Matthews, but I'll explain all about that. He will be back next week. I'm sitting in. I've got quite a full show for you. I'll let you know what's coming up after we've heard from our first song. It's Norman Greenbaum. I hope that's how you pronounce it. And it's Spirit in the Sky. And it's the first of my one-hit wonders.

the first of our one-hit wonders. I'll explain a bit more about those in a moment. Despite his heavily religious theme, Greenbaum was actually a practicing Jew. So there you go. It features the song, one of the most famous, as they've described, fuzz-drenched guitar riffs in music history. Well, you learn something new every day. Let's do some hello, shall we? He said, rustling paper. Hello to you listening in the Heartlands, Good Hope, or Solihull Hospital on Channel 5 on your Spark TSL bedside unit. I'd love for you to get in touch for a dedication or request. 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If you're in the Royal Orthopaedic, the Queen Elizabeth, the Women's Hospital, the Midland Metropolitan University Hospital, or the Harborne Hospital this evening, the best way to listen is on the BHBN Radio app. A very good evening also to the Centre for Rare Diseases who are listening. 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A very good evening to the care homes, Heartlands Care Home in Yardley, Metchley Manor Care Home in Edgbaston, Swallows Meadow Care Home in Shirley, Solihull, Claridge Place in Alton, Solihull, Shenstone Court in Haleswowen, Bournview Care Home, bit of a croak there, Shenstone Court in Haleswowen, Bournview Care Home in College Green, Bourneville. 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Couldn't be simpler. Yes, I'm still getting over my cold. It's taking forever. So a very good evening to you. Sitting in for Phil Matthews. Normal service resumes next Saturday. Well, I say normal. Zany madcap, but always fun and entertaining. That's Phil. So what have I for you tonight? Well, as I mentioned the first hour, all one-hit wonders. And I've got a little quiz. You know me, I like my quizzes. Nothing to win, of course. I'm not that generous. And I've got a snippet of a song in the first hour that will be played in the first hour. But it's reversed. And I want you to guess what it is. And then let me know what you think. That's the first hour. So much more. Second hour, the Great British Songbook. Celebrating homegrown singers and writers. Yes, another quiz. I do like exercising those little grey cells. And I'm calling it the Saturday Nighttime Traveller. I'll explain that a bit more later. I'm also playing, well, it's called What's the Next Line? It's quite simple. I'll play a clip and you tell me what is sung or said next after the clip ends. So what is One Hit Wonder? Well, pretty obvious really. But there is a One Hit Wonder Day. Yes, I didn't know that. I found out that from Mr. Paul Matthews. I've changed his name. Paul Stanley told me about that a couple of days ago. It was established by music journalist Steve Rosen back in 1990 to pay tribute to all of those who had their 15 minutes or less of fame and then vanished, leaving the world with only a catchy tune, possibly, to remember them by. This day has been observed for more than two decades, and I've only just heard about it. And every year, it adds new musicians to the list. So the next one on my list is Carl Douglas
and kung fu fighting. Hard to believe. You'll hear it. You probably already know what it is. From 1974, and it was a one-hit wonder. Oh.

That's Norman Greenbaum, or Baum. Spirit in the Sky. From 1969...

Carl Douglas exercising his kung fu fighting. And that global smash was originally recorded in just 10 minutes as a B-side throwaway track. Hard to believe. The studio executives instantly realised it was far better than the main song and released it as an A-side and watched it sell over 11 million copies worldwide. That's not bad going, is it, for something that was going to be a B-side? Anyway, the quiz, first hour quiz. Singer-songwriter of Spirit in the Sky, Norman Greenbaum, you heard it earlier, the first song, drew his inspiration from a very specific and surprising television source while practising a different faith. What was it? A. He was raised Jewish and got the idea after watching a televised Porter Wagner gospel show. B. He heard a live sermon by Billy Graham while driving across the California desert. Or C. He was inspired by a vivid dream about a medieval cathedral choir in London. Now, I've already given the answer because I mentioned it at the beginning of the programme. And I've got another one for you. Which legendary disco diva, I'm playing this later, and her co-writer originally turned down recording It's Raining Men before the Weather Girls took it to the top of the charts in 1982? Was it A, Gloria Gaynor, B, Donna Summer, or C, Chaka Khan? If you know the answer, do get in touch. Now, we jumped from the 60s and 70s, which was described as high-energy retro starters, and now we're in part two, the new wave and synth-pop 80s explosion. This, I do like this one. It's The Look, I Am The Beat.

0: Well, I think we got the message. They are The Beat, and that's The Look from 1980. The original 7-inch vinyl release featured a deliberate lock groove at the very end of the song, which means that the ticking clock sound at the finish would loop infinitely on a turntable until the listener manually lifted the needle or stylus. And I didn't know that. The things you learn as you're doing programmes, it's amazing. I've got more coming up next.
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Dex's Midnight Runners, or Dex's as they were called, Come On Eileen, from 1982. And famously, this massive anthem prevented Michael Jackson's Billie Jean from reaching number one in the United States, and frontman Kevin Rowland insisted the band wear their iconic scruffy dungarees and sandals, do you remember them, just to rebel against the polished new romantic fashion of the early 80s. So, there you go. And I'm going to give you the quiz questions again, because time is running away from me. Quiz. Singer-songwriter of Spirit in the Sky, Norman Greenbaum, first song played, drew his inspiration from a very specific and surprising television source while practising a different faith. What was it? A. He was raised Jewish and got the idea after watching a televised Porter Wagner gospel show. Or B. He heard a live sermon by Billy Graham while driving across the California desert. And C. He was inspired by a vivid dream about a medieval cathedral choir in London. That's question one. Question two. Which legendary disco diva and her co-writer originally turned down recording It's Raining Men before the Weather Girls took it to the top of the charts in 1982? Massive hit. Was it A. Gloria Gaynor, B. Donna Summer, or C. Chaka Khan? Is somebody ringing my bell? Part 3. Saturday Night Dance Floor.

0: And off she fades, ringing her bell, Anita Ward. And did you realise, or did you know, that Ward was a schoolteacher when she recorded that track, which was originally written for an 11-year-old singer about talking on the telephone? The lyrics were slightly rewritten to fit an adult disco groove, and it went on to define the peak era of the late 70s electronic disco. It is a nice tune.
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0: 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This is the Weather Girls, and if they got some news for you.
2: Girl. And have we got news for you?
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The Weather Girls, It's Raining Men, formed in San Francisco, California, founders Martha Walsh, or it could be Walsh, I might have typed it wrong, and Isaura Armstead. They started singing gospel in a group called NOW, which stood for News of the World. In the mid-1970s, they were hired as a legendary backup duo for Sylvester, performing under the name Two Tons of Fun. They became foundational to Sylvester's signature high-energy sound, driving massive club hits like You Make Me Feel, brackets, Mighty Real. And we'll move on, shall we, from the Weather Girls. Let me just give you the answers to the question, shall I? Let's get it over and done with. I've not had any correct answers, and if you can hear rustling of paper, I do apologise. Singer-songwriter of Spirit in the Sky, Norman Greenbaum, drew his inspiration from a very specific and surprising television source while practising a different faith. What was it? Well, the answer was A. He was raised Jewish and got the idea after watching televised Porter Wagner gospel show. And if you were listening carefully at the beginning of the show, I actually mentioned that he was Jewish. So you have to pay quite close attention. Which legendary disco diva and her co-writer originally turned down recording It's Raining Men, which you've just heard, before the Weather Girls took it to the top of the charts in 1982? The choices were A, Gloria Gaynor, B, Donna Summer, or C, Chaka Khan. And if you guessed the one and only Donna Summer, which was B, give yourselves a massive pat on the back. She passed it on, Cher passed it on, and even Diana Ross said no. But their loss was our internal gain, because it is a very good song. Well, I think so anyway, and millions of others did because they bought it.

0: That's Baby Bird. And You're Gorgeous from 1996. Despite the song's incredibly sweet, melodic pop arrangement, making it a wedding favourite and radio, frontman Stephen Jones, thank you very much, actually wrote the lyrics as a biting dark satire about a photographer exploiting a modelling student. Well, I never knew that until, well, until I've just told you. Well, before, of course, because I read about it, didn't I? I'm looking for something, so do bear with me while I look for my next bit of thing. Yes, that's what we call them. I want you to have a go at this before the break. I know I'm running a bit behind, but I'm sure they'll forgive me. Who's this, or what's the song, and what's the group? It's Reversed. See, there you go. It does sound a bit foreign, doesn't it? Give me a call, 0121 471 4774, or text or WhatsApp, 07519 694 698. Andy Caddick on BHB and Radio, sitting in for Phil Matthews on the Saturday Evening Show. I'll have more after this.
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From the section Middle of the Road, Pop and Modern Anthems, 2010s and 2020s. And that is Gautier, that's how I think you pronounce it, featuring Kimbra, somebody that I used to know from 2011, a multi-platinum song that topped the charts in over 25 countries and won 3 Grammy Awards. Good for him. Gautier recorded the track in a wooden barn at his parents' house in Australia, sampling a tiny guitar hook from a 1960s jazz record to build the entire groove. Some very talented people around. It's all right, your ears haven't gone haywire. That is, what is the group, or who is the group, or the woman singing, or the man singing, and what is the title of it? Give me a call, 0121 471 4774, or give me a text or WhatsApp on 07519 694 698.

That's Nicky Yaw and Daisy and Sunroof from 2022. I don't remember that. That even modern hit spent months dominating global radio airplay. Apparently, I must have been asleep or something. Nicky Yaw actually wrote and recorded the track in his bedroom while working on a regular day job at a water stain remover company before it went completely viral. The song, that is, not the water stain. The song, of course. I may have heard it, but I don't remember. I'm going back a bit to just play this one from, I think, the 1980s.

Annika, Japanese Boy from 1981. And this massive synth pop went all the way to number one in the UK. However, Annika was actually the stage name for Mary Sandman, an established Scottish folk singer. Oh dear, I've spoilt the illusion. And she recorded the track entirely as a fun pop experiment. And it certainly worked for her, didn't it? So, did you get it? I didn't get any correct answers, so clearly not. It was The Weather Girls, It's Raining Men. I thought it was quite easy, but then again, I put it together, didn't I?

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1: BHBN Radio. A very good evening to you. Yes, it's me sitting in for Phil Matthews, who's back next week on his way home. Yes, and the first hour we did One Hit Wonders. Very entertaining, I thought. Different. I've not heard a lot of them for a long time. And this hour, well, I'll tell you about that after our first song, which is ELO, or Electric Light Orchestra, if you prefer, Mr. Blue Sky.

Mr. Blue Sky, Electric Light Orchestra. See, I remembered not to talk over that bit. So, Andy Caddick with you, filling in for Phil Matthews, who's back next week on the Saturday evening show. I've done One Hit Wonders in the first hour, and this second hour, we're travelling through the decades of incredible homegrown music, which you've just heard. I've got modern powerhouses like Adele, Ed Sheeran, 90s anthems from Oasis, and a special nod to the iconic 50s and 60s era, including the legendary songwriting genius of Elton John and Bernie Taupin. Yes, it's the Great British Songbook. But I have a challenge for you as well. Of course I do. Tucked inside this hour is my Saturday Nighttime Traveller. One specific track that has jumped completely out of its decade compared to the songs around it. No prizes, of course. Just pure bragging rights if you can spot it. Keep your ears peeled. And the next song is Madness and Our House from 1982, written by Chris Forman and Chaz Smash. What a great name. A joyful, nostalgic slice of British life that they can't stop... Well, we can't stop smiling at.

Our House Madness. You do hear that quite often, don't we? Or we do, yes. It's the Great British Songbook on BHBN Radio with me, Andy Caddick, sitting in for Phil Matthews, who's returning next Saturday. So, the second hour quiz. Shall we get going? The Police song, Every Breath You Take, from 1983. So I'm going to test your 80s pop memory with a two-part quiz. I'm going to play a bit of The Police and Every Breath You Take, and I want you to think about the exact next line when the music stops. Are you ready? Brace yourselves. Did you get it? Since you've gone, I've been lost without a trace. I dream at night, I can only see your face. I look around, but it's you I can't replace. I feel so cold and I long for your embrace. What's the next line? I'll play it again for you a bit later. There's also a question to go with it. Despite being frequently played at weddings as a romantic love song, what is Sting's actual meaning behind the track? Do you know? Is it A, it is an autobiographical song written by Sting about Sting's time working as a surveillance officer? Or is it B, it is a dark, sinister track written from the perspective of an obsessive stalker? Or could it be C, it was written as a tribute to the band's fiercely protective security guard on tour? If you know the answer, give me a call, 0121 471 4774, or text or WhatsApp 07519 694 698. Now, the next track is Johnny Kidd and the Pirates, Shaking It, or Shaking All Over, from 1960. We're covering all the decades.

shaking all over. Sorry, Johnny. Johnny Kidd and the Pirates. A masterclass in early British rock and roll. Johnny Kidd and the Pirates with Shaking All Over from 1960. And that iconic guitar riff was played by musician Joe Moretti. He laid it down in just one take at the legendary Abbey Road Studios. And we all know them, don't we? Because of the Beatles, of course. Next up, it's Amy Winehouse and Valerie, another great British track. A modern classic that sounds like a retro 60s Motown track, bridging the gap between eras.

0: You're listening to Andy Caddick on Saturday evening with the Saturday Evening Show and the Great British Songbook, celebrating the great British talent of singers and songwriters. I'll get my words sorted. I've got Cliff Richard coming up after this.
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Cliff Richard, and of course The Shadows, Move It, from 1958. Widely thought of as the first true British rock and roll record. Yes, the legendary Sir Cliff Richard, as he is now, with Move It from 1958, widely recognised by music historians as the very first true British rock and roll record. The 50s and the 60s gave our artists the attitude and the soul to dominate the global stage. And speaking of global dominance, we're going into the 21st century now. This next artist took that vintage foot-stomping soul and turned it into an absolute juggernaut. From her milestone album, 21, this is Adele with Rolling in the Deep.

Adele even, Rolling the Stone. No, it's not. It's Rolling in the Deep. Do get your words mixed up. 2010, that was. Written by Adele and Paul Epworth. Before the next track, which is Rhythmics and Sweet Dreams on the Great British Songbook with me, Andy Keddick, on BHBN Radio, covering for Phil Matthews for 1 week only. Let's do the quiz again, shall we? The last time I'll do this for you. So, test your memory. What is the next line after that? So, do give me a call, 0121 471 4774, or text or WhatsApp 07519 694 698. And the question that goes along with it, despite being frequently played at weddings as a romantic love song, what is Sting's actual meaning behind the track? Every Breath You Take, just in case you'd forgotten. Is it A, it is an autobiographical song written by Sting's, or about Sting's time working as a surveillance officer? Or is it B, it is a dark, sinister track written from the perspective of an obsessive stalker? Or, finally, is it C, it was written as a tribute to the band's fiercely protective security guard on tour? Well, let me know what you think.

The Eurythmics, Sweet Dreams. And that was written by Annie Lennox. And if I turn my page, Dave Stewart, of course it was. Of course it's Dave Stewart. Sorry, Dave. I forgot your name. It's hard to believe that Adele's Rolling in the Deep, played earlier, and the Eurythmics, Sweet Dreams, are so iconic today that most people assume they reached number one. Yet all they reached was, or the peak was, number two. So there's a bit more information for you. I have to pay tribute to one of the greatest songwriting partnerships in music history. Well, so says me. In 1967, a young pianist named Elton John and a lyricist named Bernie Taupin answered the same talent advert in London. They teamed up, and British music was never the same. Bernie wrote the words, Elton wrote the melody. Released in 1970, the song that made them superstars, arguably even one of the greatest love songs ever written, this is Elton John with Your Song.

0: Elton John, Your Song. Andy Caddick with you on BHB and Radio with the Great British Songbook on the Saturday evening show. I've got more coming up after this.
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2: 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With good-

Take That, Back for Good. And that was entirely written by Gary Barlow, who's a very talented individual. And he's got a nice voice as well, so I believe. Well, that was the wrong one, wasn't it? Anyway, we've already done that one. I'll tell you about it, shall I? The Police, Every Breath You Take. And it was Testing Your Memory, two-part quiz. And I wanted to know what the next line was after, "Since you've gone, I've been lost without a trace. I dream at night, I can only see your face. I look around, but it's you I can't replace. I feel so cold, and I long for your embrace." What was the next line? Well, if your guess for the next line was, "I keep crying, baby, baby, please," then very well done. You got it right. Nobody got in touch to say they got it right, but we'll give you the benefit of the doubt. And the question, despite being frequently played at weddings as a romantic love song, what is Sting's actual meaning behind the track? Was it A, it is an autobiographical song written about Sting's time working as a surveillance officer? B, it is a dark, sinister track written from the perspective of an obsessive stalker? Or was it C, it was written as a tribute to the band's fiercely protective security guard on tour? Well, the answer was in fact B. It is a dark, sinister track written from the perspective of an obsessive stalker. And apparently Sting wrote it in the Caribbean after he split from his first wife. He admitted he didn't realise even quite how dark it was until after it was recorded. He's even said on record that he finds it hilarious when couples tell him they played it at their wedding.

The Police, Every Breath You Take. Thank you very much for your company this evening with the Great British Songbook and the One Hit Wonders. Phil will be back next Saturday. I will be back on Monday, sitting in for Shaz Hill. Not Shaz Hill, Shaz Hetherington. It's late. What do you expect? Before I leave you with the Beatles, I'll give you the answer to the Saturday Night Time Traveller. I bet you've forgotten about that, haven't you? Did you spot it? If you guessed Sir Cliff Richard with Move It from 1958, give yourself a pat on the back. His 50s classic was sandwiched right between Amy Winehouse and Adele. So it worked quite nicely. So if you did get it, well done. No correct answers coming through, but never mind. And I'm going to leave you with the ultimate songbook finale, written by Paul McCartney. And we had to feature, or I had to feature, a Beatles song. And it's Hey Jude. Do look after yourselves. If you are in hospital, I hope it's a short stay. Stay tuned after the news at 10. It's Reggae Selection with Colin Monoff. Hey.

0: Tomorrow, the pontiff will meet survivors of clerical sexual abuse. England let a lead slip in a 3-2 defeat in Spain in their Nations League opener. Captain Harry Kane scored but also missed a penalty at Wembley. Scotland got a goalless draw away to Slovenia. The Scots host Switzerland on Tuesday. That's the latest. I'm AJ Walsh.
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1: This is Trina, your chief flight attendant. At this point, we would normally show you where the emergency exits are, but we've decided not to. That's if there are any. There might be, or there might not.
2: 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Make sure you fit a smoke alarm and test it once a week. Fire kills. You can prevent it.
1: Oh, and you're not really supposed to smoke in the toilets, but as there's no smoke alarms, knock yourself out.
3: My family and I are shaking off the salt. 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It's already in the foods we buy. 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That's why we use the Change for Life food scanner app. With a simple scan of the barcode, it shows us how much salt is in our favourite food, so we can make healthier choices. 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
2: Nice parking, Sam. And here comes Tanya on a bike, off to French class.
3: Hiya.
2: Sam, so your car door doesn't hit Tanya when you get out, if you can, open it with the hand furthest from it, so you'll see who's walking, riding or cycling behind you. Far to go, Tanya.
3: 25 minutes.
2: Lost on me. Sorry. Whether they're fluent in French or perfecting Portuguese, whoever you meet, travel like you know them.
3: Merci.
2: Think. Follow the highway code and let's help keep everyone safe. The highway code rules may vary in Northern Ireland.
4: Mum, our teacher said she was going to give blood today after school. 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
5: 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And it's good your teacher's going, because the NHS needs more young people aged between 17 and 35 to donate, to make sure there's enough for the future.
4: Can anyone give blood then?
5: 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Just go to blood.co.uk for more information.
4: 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That's easy to remember. I think I want to be a blood donor when I grow up.
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